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But the shack outside the game, you know what I'm talking about. Just let me know if you wanna go to that whole mile on the range. They got a lot of nice girls.

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It's Bark After Dark on the Big Dog.

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Your big dog forecast. 51 overnight for tomorrow. Sunny, warm with less wind, and 79. That's your big dog forecast.

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Sunny, warm with less wind, and 79. That's your Big Dog forecast.

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So you don't need to buy that extra insurance. 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

0: It's time for Questionable Wisdom on Steve Gorman Rocks. 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
1: 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Now, Chelsea's birthday was last week, and her new boyfriend did nothing to celebrate it. Not even a slice of cake, Steve. So the day after her birthday, Chelsea told her boyfriend that birthdays were a big deal for her and that she wants him to be more thoughtful next year. And her boyfriend, he just shrugs it off, that he's not into the birthdays. He's not going to change that for her. Steve, what should she do?
2: Wow. Holy crap. Okay, well, so far so good. Chelsea did the right thing. The guy blew the birthday off and she went to him. You said it was the day after and said, hey, birthdays are a big deal. Next year, I want you to notice. That's very mature. Like, yeah, if it's up to me, then I'll handle this. I'll let him know. The guy's reaction was to say, I'm not into birthdays, so no. Mm-hmm. He's giving her a 364-day heads up that he's going to still be a jerk. So I think Chelsea has a real easy decision here. A guy who isn't into birthdays is fine, but a guy who doesn't care that you are, why in the world would you spend one more minute with him? He says, I'm not big into birthdays. That's just a short step from, I'm not big on driving people to the emergency room when they fall down the stairs. It's just terrible. You got to move on.
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0: What do your friends think when you talk over Steve Gorman Rocks? Hold on. We'll let Elton John tell you.
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0: Heart with Barracuda on Steve Gorman Rocks, a song that will forever make me feel good. I had the 45, didn't have the album back in the day, but I had the 45, and I played it on my record player in the garage while shooting pool 1 billion times. At least it felt that way. I used to air drum to that song. I used to air guitar to that song. I used to do everything but pretend I was the singer, because even at the age of 12, I wasn't going to be Ann Wilson. But I absolutely loved Barracuda. And I can remember not long after that song was a hit, hearing Achilles' Last Stand by Led Zeppelin for the first time. And I went, oh, wait, that's pretty similar. I think they're ripping off Heart. And then my older brother said, no, dummy, Heart is ripping off Led Zeppelin. It didn't bother me in the least, because if you're going to rip somebody off, rip off the best. And if you're going to rip somebody off that's the best, make it your own. And that's exactly what Heart did with Barracuda. 106.7, The Big Dog.
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0: Saturday night's All Right for Fighting on Steve Gorman Rocks. I can't imagine Elton John ever fighting, especially when I picture him in that duck suit, you know, that he used to wear. Like the famous pictures from Dodger Stadium in the 70s. I don't see Elton John walking into the pub and starting trouble in that duck costume. But, you know, when I look back on my youth, my high school and college years, and actually, who am I kidding, through my 20s, a lot of Saturday nights spent in bars and a lot of people looking for a fight. I had a jacket from a thrift store, a windbreaker. I paid 75 cents for it. And on the back of the jacket, it said Mableton Boxing Club State Champion, heavyweight. And I would wear it. And every time I wore it, someone would challenge me. I would like, what? You think I'm actually the heavyweight state champion boxer and you want to fight me? And then I realized, men, just kind of stupid at the end of the day. Two beers in and they want to fight a boxing champ. I, of course, was not a boxing champ, and I, of course, never took anyone up on those offers. But the point still remains. Get it together, gentlemen.
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20: 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Allow your arms to swing naturally in coordination with your legs. 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

0: Steve Gorman Rocks. There was a moment in time, April Rose, when AC/DC were rocking on a regular basis, but Malcolm Young, guitarist, and Brian Johnson, the singer, decided, we've had enough of the rock. Why don't we go, because we're sitting in Scotland drinking ourselves into a stupor, why don't we go down to Loch Ness and see if we can't find the Loch Ness Monster once and for all?
1: Oh, Nessie. You know, if there are men to find Nessie, those two are the ones to do it.
0: I totally agree. Brian Johnson, in an interview, said they had these Land Rovers. They had been taking this trip all around Scotland, and Malcolm was really into fireworks. So he had a giant box of fireworks. They're at this hotel right on the side of Loch Ness, and Mal just said, let's go find the Loch Ness Monster. My fireworks might attract it. Now, I don't know a whole lot about the comings and goings of the Loch Ness Monster. I know Nessie, she's pretty shy, actually, camera shy, only one photo.
1: Right.
0: So I wouldn't imagine fireworks would attract the big girl to come up and show her dinosaur head. But I think that speaks to the power of scotch. And I can tell you this, you know, you give me the right bottle of scotch and a starlit night, and I'll go searching for a monster in my backyard. I don't even have to be in Scotland. 106.7, The Big Dog.
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1: Bob Barker reminding you, have your pet spayed or neutered. 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
0: Fact brought to you by Steve Gorman Rocks. Freddie Mercury once dressed Princess Diana up as a man and took her to a gay bar so she could have a normal night out without being recognized. Yes, that's true. And this is Steve Gorman Rocks.
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0: Quiet Riot, come on, feel the noise on Steve Gorman Rocks. Like so many other bands, Quiet Riot got their foot in the door on the heels of a cover tune. This is a cover of a song from the band Slade. If you're not familiar with Slade, and I wouldn't blame you if you weren't, they are a British glam rock band who had countless top 10 singles in the United Kingdom. Very little transference over to the U.S. You know, they're just one of those bands that for whatever reason, they're monumentally successful in the UK, basically crickets in the US. I spent a year on the road with a Welsh band called Stereophonics. Same situation, as big as anybody in the UK since the mid 90s. Over here, pretty much crickets. They play every now and again. They did some dates in the spring. They're going to come back in the fall. One of the greatest rock bands on the planet of the last 30 years. But do they matter in the States? Not yet, anyway. But, I mean, hey, hope springs eternal.
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17: If you're caring for an aging parent, you may feel quite often that you're alone in what you're doing. But you're not, not by a long shot. According to a new report by the Pew Research Center, 10% of U.S. adults are caring for a parent over age 65. Millions more are caring for a spouse or partner 65 or older. Beyond the sheer numbers, this report, perhaps unsurprisingly, found a major difference in caregiver well-being between men and women. One psychologist we spoke to suggested thinking 5 years in the future and imagining where you are right now. Will you be glad you took something on, or regretful that you didn't? You also need to cut yourself some slack, he said, especially women. Don't try to shoulder all of the burden by yourself. You might need to ask for help before you burn out. You'll be so glad you did. I'm Dr. Sanjay Gupta, helping you live a better life.

0: Go Your Own Way, Fleetwood Mac on Steve Gorman Rockstar. I like to say the sound of a relationship going up in flames because Lindsey Buckingham wrote that song about Stevie Nicks and they still had to perform it over and over and over again.
1: Yeah.
0: Steve, was there ever a time where the brothers from the Black Crowes that you were with forever got in a fight but still had to go perform on stage?
1: That happened more times than you could count on both hands and both feet. There was a show in 1995 in San Antonio where the tour manager and myself separated them physically and to keep them from punching each other more.
0: Right.
1: After a mirror in the dressing room had been shattered, we turned and then had to walk them to the stage, keeping them apart from each other, and walked right on stage and started the show.
0: So they need like those horse blinders on the side of their eyes so they can't see each other and look to the side.
1: Yeah, that would have come in handy. I can tell you that I was hitting the drums extra hard that night. 106.7, The Big Dog.
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2: 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He's here in the woods of Michigan. Oh, by the way, it's Gonzo from Saginaw, Michigan.
1: Thanks for the info, Gonzo. 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

0: The Who on Steve Gorman Rocks won't get fooled again. April Rose, I'm so excited. There's a list online of things that we secretly judge other people for, and I'm going to give you all 10, and you simply say, yes, you are guilty of judgment, or no. Are you ready?
1: Oh, I'm very judgy, so let's go.
0: Okay, April, if someone forgets your name or calls you by the wrong name, do you judge them for that?
1: No.
0: Neither do I. I said I just correct their name. It's an honest mistake. What about this? People who use their speakerphone in public, do you judge them?
1: Oh, I hate that. There are other people in the world other than you.
0: Okay, April, my phone's messed up. I can only use the speaker function, so I'm guilty. Sorry, that's me.
1: Oh, no.
0: All right, moving
1: on. Oh, no.
0: When someone is rude to a waiter or waitress.
1: Oh, that's the worst. And Steve, you know what? My mom is not very nice to waiters, and I just want to hide and crawl under the table sometimes because I don't know what to say to her. She just doesn't listen to me. So, yes, I do judge people hardcore. And mom, knock it off.
0: We're in total agreement on that one. I got no time for that. How about if someone's children are misbehaving in public? Do you judge those people?
1: No.
0: I judge the parents' effort. You don't have to succeed, but at least try. 106.7, The Big Dog.
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0: Well, who decided to, who skipped out on the 35 cents?
1: Yeah. I mean, come on. Tom, why can't we get regular, buy us some Band-Aids, Tom.
2: Band-Aid I like the fabric-ly ones. You know what I'm talking about?
0: Yeah. Band-Aid brand Band-Aid.
2: Yes, right. Or fabrics.
3: Okay. Here's something incredibly
1: don't cheap out.
3: Pretentious, but I will
2: oh,
3: say.
2: Oh, God.
3: You guys have stayed in a nice hotel, right?
1: Certainly.
3: I mean, like a really nice hotel.
1: I pinched my pennies, yes.
3: Have you ever noticed that even the nicest hotels don't use name brand Q-tips?
1: Yep.
2: Yes.
3: And there is some off-brand, I don't know who it is, that's conning.
2: It's just wrapped around a wooden stick.
3: The Four Seasons
2: like.
3: Has
0: right.
3: these Q-tips. I think
0: whoever that sales rep is yeah. has charisma to boot.
3: Yes, uh-huh. Because every hotel, I don't know,
2: they're awful.
3: There must be some hotel procurement company that refuses to deal with the
2: Q-tip brand people.
1: I just landed the Waldorf. Tomorrow, the Astoria.
0: Yeah.
3: Right here. You know what these are? These are name brand Q-tips.
1: Q-tip.
0: Yeah, what finest.
3: Is this Johnson & Johnson or whoever makes
2: it? I don't know,
3: it
2: but
3: Johnson.
2: They're good.
3: Whoever makes this, they're great.
2: Yes. Yeah.
3: And I love the big warning, don't put them in your ear. Right.
0: Right.
2: Just on the outside of your ear.
3: Yeah, I don't know what it is about these hotels. I think they should.
0: Flimsy is all get out.
3: A good hotel should have a thing saying, we use real Q-tips.
2: Mm-hmm.
0: Yeah.
3: I'd be happy to do a commercial for the Q-tip people.
0: HBO, color TV, real Q-tips.
1: Right there on the sign.
3: Yeah. Do you remember the days when you'd see a roadside motel, free HBO?
0: Yes.
3: That dates us.
2: When was the last time you stayed in a roadside motel?
0: Not as long ago as you might think.
2: Oh, really?
3: When we went to Dallas for that convention.
2: Yes.
3: Remember, I couldn't fly because I'd had...
2: Oh, that's right. You spent the
3: I'd had eye surgery. Oh, I had to drive there, and I stayed in Texarkana. The funniest thing to me was I got there really late, and I walked across the street to Waffle House. Yeah. I'd never been to Waffle House,
2: right.
3: And I was really pissed that they didn't have pancakes.
2: I remember.
3: But I got up the next morning, and I realized I was the only vehicle in the parking lot that wasn't a pickup truck. The only one.
2: Well, people were working.
3: Hey, welcome to Texas. It was awesome. It was a great time.
1: Did that hotel have a razor blade disposal in the wall?
3: No, it wasn't that old.
1: Really?
2: I really want to do Route 66 and stay in those motels along the way, like in Arizona, New Mexico.
3: You can smell where Allen Ginsberg got Jack Kerouac.
2: No, they've really really cool.
1: We should all do that as a road trip. Build camaraderie.
2: That's the last
1: show.
2: Time we were. I was in a roadside motel when we did the road trip when we were in Kansas or somewhere. Yeah, that was a creepy motel.
1: That hotel had that razor blade storage in the wall. I tell you that
2: it was awful.
3: So every once in a while, someone must be tearing down one of those hotels, and they take away the drywall, and there's 30 old razors. If you don't know what we're talking
1: tampons
3: about,
1: and
3: the razor blades that were. They were two-sided.
2: Don't you have one over there? You don't usually keep one.
0: It was before disposable razors, really.
3: Yeah. Right. Yeah, and there'd be a little slot. It would just fall between the studs and go down into the wall behind the plaster.
1: That's another good salesman. Who thought that was a good idea? But I guess.
3: Well, the idea was
2: if they got full.
3: They didn't want you to throw them in a wastebasket so that when they're emptying them out, they'd slice their hand open.
1: Huh. All right.
3: I mean, when you have a disposable razor, don't you put the little cap back on before you throw it in the garbage?
2: No.
1: I
2: don't have a cap for it anymore.
1: Haven't had a disposable razor since Moon passed out at the concert.
3: You don't have to, other than shaving your butt.
2: Do you use electric right around here?
1: Mm-mm. Oh. I use a nice blade.
2: Gotcha.
3: Okay, well, coming up once again, we're going to talk with Ryan Martin. Internationally known as Dr. Buckets, the world's greatest basketball shooter.
1: That's right.
3: Also, comedian.
1: Apologies to Reggie Miller.
3: Comedian Bill Engvall will also be
2: Reggie
3: our
2: had
3: guest.
2: A defense.
3: Yes, I know.
1: True
3: and as
1: enough.
3: I said before, it's a different skill.
2: Okay.
3: The man is an expert basketball shooter.
2: So is Reggie.
3: Well, I mean.
2: Well, we should do
3: again,
2: a
3: as
2: duel.
3: In the sport of archery, there's no defense.
1: How about this? You're starting a basketball team. Are you going to pick Reggie or Dr. Buckets with your first pick?
3: I heard that Dr. Buckets has some really good D.
1: Is that right?
3: So this may be a push.
1: Well. I hope Reggie doesn't hear about this. Okay.
2: We're going to switch from basketball to soccer. You know, the world is gearing up to watch all the stars at the FIFA World Cup.
1: That's right.
2: Hyundai has its eyes on that next generation of talent. The future stars who are already turning heads at the age of 14. Because Next doesn't wait for an invitation, and neither does Hyundai. Hyundai has always moved the future within reach, They did it when they made advanced safety standard on every vehicle and engineered EVs with ultra-fast charging capability, and they're still doing it every day. Because the future isn't some far-off concept. It's already here. Next starts now. Hyundai, an official partner of FIFA.
3: Thank you very much, Hyundai. Thank you, Christy Lee. Coming up, your letters, including on the subject of back scratching, which came up yesterday. We have a little bit of information.
1: I don't know if he's too embarrassed to say this, but I know Josh Arnold is a big fan of getting his back scratched.
0: Love it. Yeah, not too embarrassed at all.
1: That's right.
3: Oh, and then this letter actually is an inquiry for you involving something I haven't heard of in the realm of back scratching. We'll find out what on earth that could be. Coming up, we have interesting news from the world of sports. So the Cleveland Browns have made a major trade, so they may actually get worse. If that's possible.
1: I like the trade for the Browns.
3: Getting rid of their best player?
1: Miles Garrett's 30. I mean, they get Jared Verse. Come on.
3: Okay, we'll see.
1: And he gets
3: some
1: draft picks.
3: All right. That and, of course, the legendary Dr. Buckets will be joining us here in the O'Reilly Auto Parts studios. This is the Bob and Tom Show.
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14: Hi.
13: There's Josh Arnold.
15: Hello.
13: Hello. There's Ace Cosby.
16: Hello.
13: Hello, I'm Chick. Hello, Tom.
17: Hello, Chick McGee. Right now, Pat Godwin getting set to have his shoulder operated on.
14: How many times has he texted you this morning?
17: He may have been in touch.
15: You got this, Patty.
14: Yeah.
17: It's
14: going to
17: be fine.
14: I sent him a text last night.
17: I talked with a doctor buddy of mine that does this, and he said they've made so many advances in this procedure, he's going to be fine. But I have a nice letter about it from Brandon. Kind enough to write us, he says, a native logger somewhere in the Glass Mountains of Oregon.
13: Oh.
17: He goes, dear show, I work in the forest. Listen to you guys on the app, sometimes on Spotify, sometimes on the FM dial. Pat Godwin should be fine. I have 6 titanium pins holding both my rotator cuffs together.
13: Wow.
17: I'm reading here verbatim. I can rip a cigarette and drive a manual diesel pickup all one-armed while still logging.
15: Nice.
17: I also fish, hunt, and harpoon the big ones.
14: All right.
17: Never did strum the old guitar, though.
13: Oh.
17: Of course, I was a wee lad, not a geriatric old man like that.
13: You know what else? I bet he can see the forest for the trees.
15: Yes.
13: Okay.
15: Yeah,
17: this guy sounds like a badass. Well, thank you, Brandon. And, Pat, good luck.
14: He's got the best doctor.
17: He'll be fine.
14: He'll be great.
17: So he's going to take the rest of the week off. He intends to come in here next week. I urged him not to, but we'll see. And he can't play the guitar for, 6-8 weeks.
14: So what is he going to do, just sit here?
17: Well, we're going to bring in guest guitar players.
14: He can sing a cappella. He's got that kind of voice.
13: When he comes back, I'm going to get a big box of popcorn and just watch the fun.
15: The guy's good for 5 or 6 sniper lines, too.
14: He's funny.
17: He'll be fun. Yeah, it'll be fun.
15: Yeah, he's got this. He's more than just a guitar.
17: And he can also play the
14: keyboard one-handed.
17: With his left hand.
14: Yeah.
17: So
14: We love you, Pat.
13: He plays both of them one time every now and then.
14: Yeah.
13: Guitar and the keyboard.
17: Yeah, well, he won't be doing that.
13: No.
17: Now, let's get back to the mailbag. What have you got over there?
13: Dear Bob and Tom Show, we were talking about woodpeckers.
14: Yeah.
13: I got a woodpecker at my house, and he's kind of become a member of the family. If I don't hear him on Saturday or Sunday, I get worried.
14: I read yesterday they recognize people and voices, and they start to get comfortable around you.
13: Oh, come on.
14: They're smart, these pileated woodpeckers.
13: Woodpeckers will also peck on something that makes a loud noise when mating.
17: Yep.
13: Do you have that?
17: I got that's the same sentiment here. Yeah, I mentioned yesterday I've got a woodpecker at my house.
13: Knock, knock, knock. How about it? Knock, knock,
17: and,
13: knock.
17: And what is it? The pergola thing? That wooden thing that the ivy's growing on? Yeah, mm-hmm. He's attacking that.
15: Ah, so maybe there's not bugs in it. Maybe he's just mating?
17: Yeah, this says the same thing. Woodpeckers hang in your house to signal other woodpeckers they want to mate and warning other males to stay away.
15: Gotcha.
13: Maybe he's just on the first course. He's just having a salad.
14: By the way, in the spring.
17: It's illegal to kill woodpeckers.
14: I said that yesterday. They're federally protected.
13: See, I'd like to think there's a woodpecker disguised as a lawmaker in some of these state senates. I'd like to make it illegal to kill woodpeckers. That's my ironclad stance.
15: I think we should listen to them. Wait a second. And then they rip open the trench coat.
13: That's right. There he is.
15: Now, knocking isn't always woodpeckers. Remember, that's also how Sasquatch communicate.
14: Oh, is it?
15: They knock on trees.
14: Oh, I didn't know
13: they
14: that.
13: They knock on trees.
17: Like Morse code kind of thing.
15: That's something similar, yeah. They're still studying it.
14: I'll be darned.
13: That was in that movie, Sasquatch Sunset.
15: It shows them knocking?
13: It shows them knocking, yes. That's how Mr. and Mrs. Sasquatch met, as I recall.
15: Oh,
13: yeah. They were meet cute.
17: Now, yesterday you were discussing, Josh, you were discussing how you enjoy having your back scratched.
15: Yeah.
17: This comes to us from Jason in Columbus. Josh asked if anyone would pay for an hour's worth of back scratching. I have trouble sleeping. I found a channel on YouTube called Scratcher Girls. And then you have to explain this next part to me.
13: Should you be? Never mind.
17: It's an ASMR channel.
15: Just means audio. It's some sort of audio stimulation. So you can hear the scratching going on.
17: Oh, I see. From a company in Miami, Florida. People go and have their backs scratched.
15: Huh.
17: They actually go on tour and set up at farmers markets, and you can pay five or ten minute sessions.
15: Oh, nice.
17: It's relaxing to watch. I would totally go and pay to have my back scratched.
15: How about that?
13: I haven't done it yet, but I would go to the massage in the airports.
14: Yeah.
13: Go have a quick massage before you get on another.
14: Head and shoulders.
13: Get on a plane. Mm-hmm. Yeah.
17: You don't think it's awkward, though, because people can see you?
13: Well, no, your head. You don't know they can see you. Your head's buried.
14: Yeah. I've done that before, actually. You just get in the little cradle chair and.
13: It'd probably be embarrassing for me because I always have full release.
14: Oh, yeah.
17: No, thanks.
15: Oh, yeah.
14: That's that might.
17: That's what's like me during my shoe shine.
13: That's exactly.
15: Oh, boy. Yeah. And that poor guy's right down there.
14: Yeah,
15: right?
14: He is.
13: Airport. Shine him up, shine him up.
17: I see. Okay. What else have you got over there?
13: Dear Bob and Tom Show. Greetings. I was just in Marquette, Michigan this weekend for a wedding. While at the hotel, my partner and I went to the jacuzzi. There was an older couple that joined us. The husband was the spitting image of actor Patrick Stewart. I had to fight my inner Tom and not say, do you know you look exactly like Patrick Stewart? It was very difficult, but I managed. Has anyone else had to fight their inner Tom to get past a social faux pas?
17: I bet
13: there are people who invoke your name. Oh, Tom made me do this.
15: Patrick Stewart's not insulting.
13: Yeah. He's considered
14: handsome man.
13: Sexy, right?
14: Yeah. Absolutely.
13: Sexy man.
17: Someone said to you, you kind of resemble Ernest Hemingway. Would you be insulted?
13: No.
17: Yeah, there you go.
13: Depending on timing, when I look like Ernest Hemingway.
17: Of course. Never mind. I should have thought of somebody else. Yeah. I knew it.
14: George Clooney. That's
15: I knew it. You knew it.
17: What's coming up in the world of sports, Chick McGee?
13: We've got the NBA playoffs starting tomorrow night. The NHL Stanley Cup starting tonight. We had blockbuster trades in the NFL yesterday. Miles Garrett. I thought it was a prank when it came across my timeline, but Miles Garrett is officially a Los Angeles Ram, and A.J. Brown is officially a New England Patriot, and a couple of world records in sports.
17: Well, you asked me the other day if I'd ever been pulled over, or the last time I'd been pulled over, and I was pulled over several years ago with my bright lights on, and in my defense, I was coming out of a very wooded area where suddenly there's nothing, nothing, nothing, nothing, and then a giant car dealer. And
13: they pulled you over for having your brights on.
17: Yeah, and then so we got a letter here. I'm a former deputy sheriff, and yes, you can get pulled over for running your bright lights. Not only are you blinding people coming the opposite direction, but they're also a good indicator of intoxication or a stolen vehicle.
13: Oh.
17: I didn't know that. Because the way they break the ignition of some cars, it automatically makes the headlights stay on bright.
15: Oh, interesting.
17: Since the switch is
13: in
17: the column handle. I'm not sure if that's still the case in contemporary cars, but that's interesting. Thank you, Mark. Have you ever heard of this place, Josh? Battlefield, Missouri?
15: No.
13: Battlefield, Missouri.
17: Battlefield,
13: that's a great
17: Missouri.
13: Name.
17: Yeah. Well, thank you very much, Mark.
15: I'll look up where that is.
13: Have we covered this topic? If you're in a self-driving Tesla and you're intoxicated, can you get a DUI if you're the only person in the car and it's taking you home?
14: Yeah
17: you can.
14: Didn't that happen in Florida? We had this
17: well, yeah. I don't know if it's universal, but yeah,
13: really. Mm-hmm. But I'm not driving.
17: I just talked to a guy the other day that came from Detroit all the way to his house without touching the steering wheel.
13: Yeah.
14: Did it park for him and everything?
17: Well, I who knows?
13: But did it park like I do, or run into the side of the garage?
14: Well, I did that the other day.
13: Come on, it's fine.
17: Yeah, I enjoy driving.
14: So do I. But
17: we're going to be the last generation that gets to do it.
13: You're not going to give up driving easily.
17: I enjoy it.
13: You're going to have to be made probably by a judge.
17: 25 years from now, if you want to drive, you'll have to pay more, for insurance. That's just my guess. They're going to say they want you to hook into the system.
13: You know, my insurance, I said, yeah, go ahead. They have a tracker on my, and it shows where I go, how often I go, what speed I traveled, and mm-hmm.
17: If
13: I'm a decent driver, how
14: you
13: many
14: put a tracker in your car?
13: How many wars I pick up? No, they just know.
14: How do they know?
13: They're in the insurance company, and then
14: phone.
13: If I behave especially nicely, I get a discount on my insurance.
14: Oh, well, look at you.
15: Nice.
13: Yeah.
17: Very fancy. Now,
13: yes.
17: Also, coming up in the world of news, Christy Lee.
14: Coming up, we have donkeys used as therapy. We have a musician who steps up for somebody that got sick.
13: Have you seen the viral videos of the donkeys? Evidently, are incredibly affectionate, and they get attached to their owners.
14: Donkeys, they're great.
13: And they mourn, and they celebrate when they see their owner again. Oh. It's wild. It's like they're people.
14: And sadly, we've all been here. A relationship breaks up, and sometimes there's some destruction that follows. We'll talk about that.
13: Being like clothes being cut up?
14: Yes.
13: Yearbooks being burned?
14: Yes. Mm-hmm.
15: You guys have had that happen?
13: Oh, yes.
17: It can get worse. Dinghies allegedly tipping over, you know.
14: Yeah.
17: Okay.
13: Jars of change thrown out into the street. Stuff like that.
14: Grills put out to the trash.
17: You didn't set his clothes on fire, did you?
14: Me? Yeah. No, I just threw him out in the yard. Okay, but it was raining.
17: Very good. Oh,
13: I still maintain she killed the dogs. That's all I'm saying.
17: Okay. Once again, we'll be returning with some of these pleasant stories to the O'Reilly Auto Parts Studios. 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
13: Welcome back to the Bob and Tom Show in the O'Reilly Auto Parts Studios. At the news center, it's Christy Lee.
14: Hello.
13: There's Jeff Oskey.
15: Hey, man.
13: Hey. Now, is that a bowling shirt, or is that just a casual shirt, or is that just a...
15: I think it's just a casual...
14: It's a very nice shirt.
15: Up, right. It's cool. Thanks.
13: Vintage? Is that vintage, or did you buy that at... No? Okay. There's Josh Arnold.
15: Hi.
13: Hi there. There's Ace Cosby.
33: Howdy.
13: I'm Chick. Hello, Tom. We got a couple of letters left.
17: Me too. I got one over here. Just getting excited about our conversation coming up in about an hour with Dr. Buckets.
13: Yeah, please include Jeff in the Dr. Buckets. The Dr. Buckets pandemonium.
15: He's Jeff's aware. Today?
14: Yeah. Aren't you lucky?
15: Oh, my goodness.
13: Have you ever been a...
17: Okay.
15: Just you realize it's a long break also.
17: What was it in 1 hour? He sank, 220 half-court shots? You guys couldn't sink three.
14: I don't want to.
15: Right, but that's fine.
14: Yeah.
17: God, the lack of appreciation of skill in our culture.
15: No, I think we are appropriately. Yeah. We have appropriately treated this man. We've treated this man appropriately.
13: Like a carnival act.
15: We went, oh, yeah, man, that takes some talent and skill and practice.
13: There's no difference between this and making a shot on riding a donkey. It's the same thing.
15: You're trying to get invited to his house.
14: I know. Yeah. What the hell?
13: You want to be his manager, for God's sake.
14: You want to go to Maine that badly?
17: This time of year, Maine's gorgeous.
13: All right. Get a cabin up there.
15: That would be nice. Wow. Actually, maybe we should.
13: Lock it all down.
15: Maybe we should go see this guy the next time he does one of these attempts.
17: Meet the great Stephen King. Are you kidding?
15: I'd love that.
17: This gets to our next letter. This is from Autumn.
13: Could have sworn I was talking, but go ahead.
17: Autumn is from the Commonwealth of Kentucky.
13: Oh,
17: as she points out.
13: Mm-hmm.
17: 12-year veteran softball coach.
13: Oh.
17: No snark, please.
13: Why would I snark? I was watching the softball.
15: I'm not going to make any snarky comments. I don't want to piss off her girlfriend.
13: College World Series. I don't want her to drive over me in a Subaru. Why
15: seen those, you ever seen those broads?
13: Yeah.
17: He's back.
15: Sick or husky on me?
13: Yeah. They do.
17: I was watching. I told you this yesterday. I was watching some of that softball. What'd you say? How fast are those balls coming at
13: 70
17: you?
13: Miles an hour, underhand.
17: And they're hard and they're huge.
15: How they have control, that's what's always baffled me.
13: And evidently the mechanics of throwing underhand, there's no wear and tear on your arm whatsoever.
17: And that swinging motion they do, it's almost cartoon-like.
15: It's crazy.
14: Wasn't Alzi a pitcher? She can answer all these questions. She was a
17: She's a catcher. She's got that kid.
14: Hey.
13: Oh, she has been had to have some sort of say.
15: Got it right in the verge.
13: Yeah. Bang. That's where the babies are made.
17: Autumn, once again,
13: baby maker.
17: Once again, I apologize for everything that's happened since I read your name.
13: Hit her in the baby.
15: She knows who she's writing.
17: A softball coach, 12 years. The fields were being aerated, resulting in plugs of dirt the size of my thumb everywhere. They did this to my lawn.
13: Is this
15: it's a good thing to do.
14: Looks like goose poop all over your yard.
13: Yeah. You get your lawn aerated. Is that some sort of code for something?
17: No.
15: Oh, in a lesbian world?
13: Yeah, yeah. Why don't you come here and aerate my lawn, Tom?
15: Right.
17: There's no point in reading the letter anymore.
13: Really?
17: No, we've lost it all.
13: Okay.
15: You think Autumn doesn't know the show she wrote to? Any listener, anybody who writes the show should expect nothing but the worst.
14: Right. Yes. Exactly.
17: The problem, when my lawn gets aerated, one of my dogs thinks they're little...
13: They eat it?
17: They think they're like little miniature Twinkies.
13: Oh.
17: So I've got to make sure I get... In any event, back to the aerated lawn.
13: Yes.
17: I showed it to the girls and explained why it was being done, that the outfield would be real nice in a couple of weeks. A few weeks later, the grass was looking really good. That's
15: another euphemism.
13: Look at my grass. Oh, I know. You've been spending some time.
17: Oh, really? Let's see.
13: Nicely coiffed.
17: One of my outfielders came in with a dirt plug and said, "The grass looks good, but when will these dirt plugs go away?" I said, "Honey, that's goose poop."
14: Oh,
15: oh no.
13: Whoa, they do look like dirt plugs.
14: Yeah, they
17: good
14: do.
17: Times.
13: Yeah.
17: P.S. I want to know what Josh's kitties look like. I enjoy the biscuit and gravy updates.
15: Oh, thanks. Yeah, they're on Instagram.
17: Oh, they are?
15: Yeah.
13: Mm-hmm. Absolutely.
17: Okay, well, biscuit and gravy, the kitty cats with Josh. You have a letter over there, sir.
13: Dear Bob and Tom Show, you brought up the license plate TRDLVR.
14: Mm-hmm.
13: Ever since, that's all I can see when I see a Toyota Land Cruiser.
17: We thought it was Turd Lover.
13: Right.
17: It turns out Toyota TRD is some exotic
13: Toyota
17: what is that,
15: research.
17: Like M-Series BMW or something.
13: Recreational, I don't know. I was driving over the weekend. Every time I saw one, I would chuckle to myself. She finally asked, "What is so damn funny?" I told her the situation. She shot me a look and started to laugh herself. That night, I got out of the shower, opened the bathroom door, and said to her, "You want some of this before I put it away?" And she looked at me and said, "Damn straight."
14: Oh.
15: These letters have just become a greatest hits of the last 3 months.
13: Love you guys. Johnny in Tennessee.
15: They're now, okay, TRD is done. Anybody who's attempting to write the show. The toothpaste thing is done.
13: Wait a minute, I'm making a list. Okay.
15: Yeah.
13: Okay.
15: We simply won't read them. We have to make some kind of parameters here. Or I'm going to blow my brains out.
17: Aren't you glad that you are no longer just doing stand-up comedy?
15: No, it's a totally different thing. I know you're going to try to make this comparison. It doesn't work.
17: Because you would do the same jokes.
15: No, totally different.
17: Night after night.
15: No, it's quite different. Not even worth discussing.
17: You could get up in front of people and go, "Well, I was going to do my hunk about my legs
15: being
17: so skinny."
15: The man's not even listening to me. This is why I don't. You can't converse with him.
17: But I'm bored with it.
13: You're non-listening.
15: No, he's not interested in what
14: any of us say.
15: Yeah. Which is why we keep talking about the effing toothpaste.
17: I didn't bring it up. Christy did.
14: You asked for letters.
17: Well, I guess we're moving on. What have you got over there, Chick?
15: I doubt we are.
13: Cleveland Browns are trading Myles Garrett. Good name. That's like a private detective name waiting to happen. Myles Garrett, two-time AP NFL Defensive Player of the Year. Oh, he's very good. He's the member of the Los Angeles Rams this morning. The Browns traded 30-year-old pass rusher for Jared Verse and some draft picks. Garrett demanded a trade at the end of the 24 season, but signed a 4-year contract extension last March with a total value of $204.8 million. That made him the highest paid non-quarterback in NFL history. The contract also included a no trade clause. And the Eagles have traded star wide receiver and malcontent A.J. Brown to the New England Patriots. As part of the deal, the Eagles get a first-round pick and a 27 fifth-round pick. A.J. will be reunited with his first NFL coach, Mike Vrabel, who played under Vrabel for 3 seasons when he was head coach of the Titans.
17: And Vrabel's playing over some lady in a hot tub, right?
13: I don't have the proper music to. Today, Mike and Diana.
17: He's probably glad that someone else is getting some publicity for a couple of days.
13: Turns.
17: Anything to take the camera off him for a
14: moment. I saw an article yesterday. I'm not going to mention the woman's name, but she is exposing that a lot of female reporters are sleeping with people to get stories.
13: Oh,
14: I know. I was like, come on.
13: You know what? I hope
14: that's not true. It can't be true.
13: And not a rumor.
14: I know.
13: Kind of vicious.
14: As somebody who worked in the sports business a long time ago, that would never even come up. Ever.
15: Boy, I didn't even know that was an option.
1: Wait a minute.
15: People want to know some things about this show?
1: Yeah.
17: You want the inside story? I'll get in first. First, I got to get inside you.
13: Whoa. First, I got to get inside you.
15: Boy, there's a chance somebody has said that.
14: That's a line.
13: Let me ask you something. Were you trying to clean that up before you said that?
17: Yeah, it was relatively. I mean, I think one could look at being inside someone as a...
13: metaphysical
14: inside their head,
17: as opposed to penetration. I think. You're not helping.
13: No,
17: this Myles Garrett thing, isn't he the best defensive player in the league?
13: Yeah, but he's 30, and the Browns are getting
14: 30.
13: A haul. Yeah,
17: suppose the other guys in the Browns, as he was leaving the locker room, said, "Take me with you."
13: He might. He might have. You know, that's the rumors are that's Deshaun Watson's team now. You know, he's going to be the starting quarterback as we look ahead. You Browns fans, well, I'm sorry, but that's the way it's going to be, evidently. WNBA last night, Dallas and Minnesota win. NHL Stanley Cup tonight, Vegas. Very, very Vegas-y at Carolina. These are the finals, Tom. Who you like?
17: Who's favorite in this?
13: Vegas or Carolina?
17: I told you I was rooting for Montreal because my Canadian college roommate, but they're gone.
13: I think Carolina might be favorite. They've had a pretty good... postseason, and New York City Mayor Zoran Mondami has officially repealed bedtime for the city's students during the NBA Finals. The mayor was joined by a group of students earlier this week to sign an executive order that repeals bedtime so the kids could stay up late to watch the Knicks.
14: Aren't they out of school?
17: Did you see the press
1: conference? No, it's summer school kids. They weren't going to bed early anyway.
13: No, around
17: did you see the press conference?
13: The clock.
14: No, I didn't.
17: Yeah, there's a bunch of kids there with him.
13: Game one of the finals tomorrow night.
17: Mondami said you don't have to go to bed early, and then he said they're going to have to eat vegetables for dinner, and then they're going to impose Sharia law. And then he taught them how to sing the Internationale. Okay, kids. Everybody sing, come on.
13: Don't do as I do as I say.
5: What's yours is mine. Give me all your stuff.
13: What? Some of the lyrics is "Give me all your stuff."
17: Yeah.
13: All right.
15: It was way ahead of its time.
13: Yeah, right. It referred to stuff and stuff.
17: This guy's a socialist. Doesn't believe in private property.
13: The kids signed it with their handprint.
14: Aww,
13: that's adorable.
15: Is this something cities will typically do? Just a fun PR deal.
13: Yeah, I think though the smaller cities, I think would be.
17: They usually do the stupid trade.
14: What?
15: Oh yeah, the mayor's one.
13: New York's known for, which is
17: San Antonio, will trade Mexican immigrants for Puerto Rican immigrants. It's in New York. Awesome.
13: Once again, we could all learn from this section of the show.
17: Oh, calm down, everybody.
15: He said immigrants, not illegal. What am I doing?
13: Son of a...
15: I can't defend the man.
13: Well, it's just like Santa. No, it's not. Wait a minute. We'll have
17: These
13: an update
17: are just jokes.
13: On Marilyn Monroe, and we'll also have a...
17: Did you see the pictures of this thing, this Marilyn Monroe thing?
13: It's Marilyn Monroe.
1: We don't even know what it is yet.
13: Nope.
17: It was her birthday yesterday.
14: Her 100th.
15: She would have been 100, Jeffy. Were you a fan? Or, I mean, when you look back at pictures of her,
13: had she been alive, would you tag her now being 100?
15: No. Being 100.
13: Being 100.
14: She'd have probably they AI'd her at 100?
1: Something like it dry.
13: Not hot, dry, Tom.
17: I think they did AI her. I'm just ignoring that.
15: That was too much, wasn't
17: that
15: it?
17: That sounds like a drink. I'd like a dry Maryland.
13: And once again, we've
17: shaken, not stirred.
13: We've hit a new high or new low in a world record.
17: Okay.
13: I can't even give you a hint.
17: Coming up.
13: Stupid.
17: Comedian Bill Engvall will be joining us. Also coming up, Dr. Buckets himself, Ryan Martin, basketball.
13: Don't go anywhere.
17: Ace. A guy who turned down my dream job. He was actually offered a place in the Washington Generals to tour with the Harlem Globetrotters.
13: You would do that?
17: Do you suppose they ride on the same bus?
14: What?
15: I'm just going to write this joke down. And not
13: I don't think where the Globetrotters are concerned, we should probably talk about the bus. Let's just move on. Chrissy, what sort of news stories do you have coming
15: up? Attaboy, chick. Get us out of here.
13: Thank you.
17: Sorry.
13: What do you got over there?
17: I got to
14: do fun dating trends, and we have new Cambridge Dictionary
13: things.
14: Oh,
13: that's good. Yeah, sure.
14: Ozzy Osbourne in the news.
13: Still dead, right?
14: Yeah, he's still dead.
17: And they're putting him to work.
14: Yeah, they are.
17: Right now, everybody's talking about weight loss, specifically talking about injections to lose weight. 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We also have a interesting thing in the world of human sexuality. And how many partners have you had? And by state, which states partner, which women and men in which states have had the most number of sexual encounters? The results are, I think, astonishing and yet inaccurate. We are in the O'Reilly Auto Parts studios. 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
14: Yes, sir. Hello.
13: Yes, there's Jeff Oskey.
4: Hey, man.
13: Hey, there's Josh Arnold.
8: Hello.
13: And Ace Cosby.
11: Hey, Chick.
13: Hello, I'm Chick. Hello, Tom.
17: Hello, Chick McGee. We're going to visit the sports page at this point, I guess.
13: Yes, we do. And right off the bat,
18: stupid world record.
13: Bum, bum, bum, bum. More than 1,000 people gathered in Palm Springs, California to set the record for the most people dressed as Marilyn Monroe in celebration of what would have been the late star's 100th birthday. A total of 1,037 Marilyn lookalikes helped beat the previous record of 254 set in Australia in 2020.
17: It's mostly guys.
14: What?
15: Yeah, I would think it might be a fun
14: Palm
15: drag
14: Springs
15: thing to do.
14: Yeah.
13: See, but shouldn't there be some sort of guidelines? I mean,
4: yeah, that one dressed in the casket's a little tacky.
13: How?
17: that guy there on the left. I don't want to see what happens when he stands over that subway grate. Look at his hairy sack.
13: I mean, how little?
14: Oh my goodness.
13: How little resemblance counts as
17: it appears. All you need is a white dress and a blonde wig. I think
14: that's it.
17: Pretty much it. But,
15: some have the towels on their head.
13: My goodness!
14: Oh yeah, in the
15: back. From that famous. I forget what that's from.
17: Wow.
15: How about that?
17: Where was this?
13: Palm Springs, California.
15: Is that where the big Marilyn Monroe?
13: It is.
15: Statue.
17: That's right.
13: Where you could stand underneath her.
15: Yeah. There was some trouble. Some people had some problems with it.
13: Oh, yeah.
15: You could essentially walk under her skirt.
13: Yeah.
14: Well,
13: walk right under
14: her. What's it look like under there?
13: Well,
15: it's got one of those, it's on the hot days, it has one of those misters. That's what's a little weird.
13: it's a
14: cooling. And in Palm Springs, it's always hot. We know that.
13: Cooling station.
17: Anybody dress up as Joe DiMaggio or
15: Arthur Miller?
17: Arthur Miller.
13: Artie.
17: Arthur Miller, that'd be kind of cool.
15: Yeah, it's kind of a...
17: I would say, if I were the judge, two Arthur Millers equals one Monroe, so you can count it. Joe DiMaggio counts as a full Monroe. Arthur Miller, two.

0: Kaku.
1: You're not going to believe it. A gentleman who calls himself Big John has broken the Guinness World Record for the most takeaway to-go orders memorized in 30 seconds.
2: When is his interview?
1: Is he after Dr. Buckets?
3: Dr. Buckets is a skilled athlete.
1: During appearance on Guinness World Records podcast, Guinness has a podcast? Big John, whose real name is John Fisher, managed to rattle off a total of 40 menu items in the assigned time limit.
4: Tom, is this the same restaurant? Or could he just go Big Mac, Burrito Supreme, Big Montana?
3: I'd like the number one, the number two, the number three.
1: Emma Salt, the adjudicator for Guinness.
4: Her religion has nothing to do with it.
1: Witnessed the feat and confirmed that Fisher has the title holder right on the spot. The new record, especially fitting for John Fisher. He rose to online fame for eating Chinese to-go orders. That's how he
2: How does that
1: famous.
2: Make you famous?
4: Is he a famous, what's that called, mukbang?
2: Oh, where they people watch you eat?
4: Yeah.
1: Oh, I didn't know that was a, is that like an unboxing but with food?
2: Yep. Yes.
1: That's interesting.
2: It's a big Korean thing, isn't it?
4: Yeah. Or some sort of Asian.
2: Yeah.
3: What would you be most willing to recite, for example?
1: I don't know, man.
3: You could do what, like Freddy Krueger movies?
4: Yeah, I could probably recite horror movies, but you'd even want to narrow it down of the 80s, of the slashers.
3: Christy could do...
1: Who?
3: Like Indy 500 drivers.
4: Right.
3: Chick could do quarterbacks for the Washington Redskins.
1: I could do numbers for the...
4: Oh, that'd be pretty good.
1: For Washington over the years. Probably.
4: They would name the player and you'd give the number?
1: Yeah, I would think.
2: That'd be good.
1: Yeah.
4: Because if they didn't give the player or anything, it was just you going...
1: Give me the number. Yeah, I go 5, 19.
4: My God, he's right.
1: 83. 49 was Bobby Mitchell. 44 was Riggins, of course. 81 was Art Monk.
3: See, you've got your little
1: 11's Mark Rippon.
2: Yeah, but don't they change every year?
1: Some of them do. Some of them don't.
2: Oh.
3: What are the retired numbers?
1: Sammy Baugh, Jurgensen.
3: What are the numbers?
1: I think Cliff Battles is retired.
3: But see, you've got
1: Bobby Mitchell retired, 49.
3: I could recite the love song of J. Alfred Prufrock.
4: You what? Can.
1: I think 20.
4: I mean, that would be.
1: Daryl Green, 28.
2: Okay, for us have, unlearned, what the hell is
4: we
2: that?
4: Have a, we have the world's most renowned T.S. Eliot.
1: And by the way, for those of you needing to catch up on your sleep, it's Tom Griswold, and he's going to, what is it? Recite
3: J. In the room, the women come and go. Talking of Michelangelo.
4: Dirty claws, dirty claws. What's the part about the, the claws?
1: Boy, oh boy.
3: Can you imagine if you were the heirs to T.S. Eliot and all of a sudden they come out with that stage play Cats and you're a billionaire? It's just money rolling in.
4: Man, that'd be awesome.
1: People in cat suits?
3: Yeah, but you had pretty much nothing to do with it.
4: We still don't know really what this guy's... There were no parameters?
3: I think they must have shown him a menu, and he had 30 seconds to memorize it. And
1: you're assuming an awful lot.
2: That's not how it was presented.
1: No.
4: I don't know how this works.
1: He recited 40 in the allotted time, and it doesn't give how much time he had. He might have had a whole afternoon to come up with 40. I don't know.
4: And we don't know if it was one restaurant or multiple.
1: Right.
4: All right. All right, well.
1: I think it's interesting that in England they call it takeaway. Mm-hmm. Instead of to-go.
3: The most takeaway dishes memorized in 30 seconds. So I assume they had to give him a menu and say, here.
1: In 30 seconds.
3: 30 seconds. Then how many do you remember?
1: Well.
2: Okay.
4: Oh, so he only had 30 seconds to memorize?
3: Yeah.
4: Not 30 seconds to rattle them off.
3: No.
1: No, you got crab rangoon. You got egg rolls. You got...
5: broccoli with beef. Broccoli with snow peas.
1: Right.
5: Broccoli with chicken. Broccoli with...
4: I mean, you don't have to memorize anything if you're talking Chinese restaurants.
1: Exactly. Right. They're all the same.
4: Happy family. Yeah, we all have that.
1: Yep.
4: General Tso's. Yep.
5: Yep.
1: I think we have a...
3: Has anybody ever done the 24-hour duck thing?
4: No. I never have you?
3: No, I've always wanted to do
4: it. It's got to be delicious.
1: Yeah, it takes
3: You have to pre-order a day in advance.
1: I think we have a picture of Big John, I'm being told.
4: Big Bad John.
1: There you go.
4: Oh, he's a big man.
2: Yeah.
1: Oh, there he is.

0: Lats. Did you get any of the video of this, Jason? This is really something.
1: This happened, those crabs, Christmas Island. Have you ever seen that? Where it seems like millions take over that.
2: Yes.
0: It's the male crabs perform what is described here as a synchronized dance, rhythmically raising and lowering their oversized claws.
1: Really? And size really does matter to those crab ladies.
2: Yeah.
1: The bigger the fiddler.
2: Ooh.
1: Well, yeah.
0: Scientists don't know why the crabs do this dance. They believe it may help attract mates.
2: Well, of course it does. Why else would they do it? And they're not in jazzercise class.
3: The bigger the crabs, the more sought they are.
1: Well, the bigger that one claw.
2: Wouldn't that be funny if there was one lady in the front?
0: Because I thought we had the video.
1: Pincer.
0: I haven't seen that many crabs since Daytona Beach spring break 1973. Little crabs, you see.
1: Who's got the drum butter?
0: Where's Miss Dirty Leg 1973?
3: Miss Dirty Leg. You got a problem. You know that?
0: No. Coming up, a little bit of history for you. Also, divorce gone wrong.
1: What, they stayed married?
2: No. Definitely not.
0: And therapy donkeys. Therapy donkeys in the news.
3: I'm telling you, donkeys are so lovable.
2: We had a donkey when I was a little baby kid.
1: You did?
2: My grandparents had it. Yeah, at the farm. Same as Jack. It wasn't.
0: There's a lot to this.
2: I have a picture of me sitting on, like, 2 years old, sitting on his back. He's a sweet little donkey.
0: You've seen the therapy dogs that they take around to nursing homes and stuff and to hospitals. It's great.
2: Mm-hmm.
0: Same thing, except they're donkeys.
1: Huh.
0: A little the more difficult mini to take them to a nursing home.
2: Well, they have mini donkeys.
4: My daughter, for their finals, they brought in miniature horses for the kids to pet.
1: Look at Jeff's face.
3: that was a bad choice?
4: Well, I mean... Did you make it through your finals without ponies to pet?
3: Yeah.
1: That has gotten to be a big thing where
2: our
1: kids, they're too stressed out from the tests.
3: Right.
1: Well, then drop out.
4: Yeah, it's high school. Yeah. If you can't make it through that.
2: joke.
1: Not that difficult.
0: Well, maybe we'll get some pictures of the fiddler crabs.
3: Can I tell you about Simply Safe, Tom?
0: Sure.
3: The up-to-date home security system.
1: That's will it keep the fiddler crabs away?
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0: Coming up, we have inventions in the news. Very exciting stuff. we have, do you know who built the first swimming pool at the White House?
2: No, who?
3: Richard Nixon.
4: Hoover.
0: No, Nixon famously covered it up and put a bowling alley in, right?
3: Oh, something.
2: Truman.
1: And Hoover dammed it.
4: Oh, yeah, I get
3: him
4: confused.
3: Yeah. FDR. FDR put a pool in because he couldn't swim very well. He couldn't get the chair in the...
0: Well, you have the right answer, but the wrong sentiment. And of course, the wrong...
3: So it is
0: the
3: FDR.
0: The wrong facts. Yes, it is.
3: Okay.
0: It is FDR.
3: Well.
0: Once again, your favorite president that went by his initials?
3: Harry Truman. HT.
0: No.
1: Oh, everybody knows.
0: Oh, you got your FDR. You got your JFK.
3: You got your LBJ.
0: And LBJ is obviously your favorite if you're south of the border. LBJ, 40 pesos.
3: I still don't. I don't get that.
0: You see, L means the. And then BJ, I'll explain how to do when a man loves a woman very much. These are the O'Reilly Auto Parts Studios. This is the Bob and Tom Show.
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17: Welcome back to the Bob and Tom Show. We're in the O'Reilly Auto Parts Studios. There's Christy Lee at the news desk.
22: Hello.
17: There's Jeff Oskay.
27: Yes.
17: Or as I call him, J.O.
27: That's right.
22: Yeah.
17: There's Josh Arnold. There's Ace Cosby.
27: Hello.
17: You stretching out your muscle, Josh? You okay?
28: Acting.
17: Oh! I see, Christy was doing some of that in the break room. She's got a stitch in her side.
22: Stitch in my back.
29: I got a thing right here.
17: You know, we could all walk on your back, see if that would help.
22: No.
27: It sounds like, Tom, we are all due for your idea of having a masseuse.
22: Yes.
17: Yes. Come to the station.
27: Yes. Buy us a massage, Tom.
30: Well, the thing would be...
17: You know, they've got the massage like Ubers. You can order one and they'll come to the house.
22: Yeah.
30: Well, I know the guy that invented that.
22: Yeah, I do too. Right.
30: We could get massage table and then we could put the microphone...
22: underneath?
30: Yeah.
27: Oh, no. I recommend we just let that person go get a massage.
22: Right.
27: No.
17: You'd hear a lot of this. Oh, yeah.
30: No,
22: the
30: point
22: of getting a massage is to relax.
30: I know what I'd hear.
17: I would give you
30: a list of words you can't use.
17: Oh.
30: They would include several words that start with a C.
22: Do you get massages?
30: Not very often.
17: You know,
22: strike me as someone who doesn't like to be touched.
17: He needs massage. He needs therapy.
22: Yes.
17: He needs a lot of stuff that he's not.
22: Refuses.
17: He needs to relax.
22: Mm-hmm.
30: I need to win the lottery.
27: To win the lottery.
30: Okay, it's time now for a little history. Let's get you guys smarter.
17: Get us smart, Tom.
30: You can be smart too.
17: Okay. Can I guess?
27: Yes.
17: Wendell Willkie.
27: Is Wendell Willkie in the history books?
30: No.
17: Is a presidential candidate in there?
30: No. The first thing in here, 1835, P.T. Barnum.
22: Oh, he's a circus guy.
30: First tour of the United States.
17: There's a sucker blowing every minute.
22: I saw that movie.
30: The greatest show on earth.
22: Mm-hmm.
17: Yeah, incredibly historically accurate.
27: Yes. He was a swell guy by all accounts.
17: Oh, yeah. Unbelievably wonderful man.
30: Some very bad.
22: That's the elephants.
30: Very bad elephant story.
27: I liked The Greatest Showman more than I thought I was going. I thought I was just going to be miserable watching it.
30: I loved it, too.
27: I actually enjoyed it.
30: And he's our best friend, Hugh Jackman.
17: I watched it, and I did a lot of this, a lot of pausing, a lot of.
30: Have you seen the Sheep
17: going
30: movie?
17: To the bathroom?
30: The Sheep what? Detective.
22: No, have you?
30: No, and I was that was my only thing I wanted to do last weekend, and
17: he gets killed right away.
30: Didn't get to do
4: well,
30: it.
4: Well, yeah, my kids told me they solved the case, so they ruined it for me. No point in seeing it now.
27: Yeah, those punks, because it is a murder mystery.
4: Yeah, right. Spoiler alert:
30: Alexander Graham Bell. On this day, he made the first sound transmission in 1875.
22: He's in there every day.
27: It was
22: day.
27: This.
17: It's like a good... Isn't it a good thing his last name wasn't Horowitz?
22: Yeah.
17: Answer the Horowitz there, will you? Or we call it the Bell phone?
27: Pack Horowitz?
17: The Bell Company?
30: There's the Bell Telephone Company.
17: Bell Telephone Company?
27: I thought it was just named after a Southern lady.
17: Horowitz.
30: I remember the first phone call is very famous.
22: Mm-hmm.
30: The guy answered and said, I want to talk to you about... an extended warranty.
17: No, they didn't.
30: We have
17: Watson, come here. I want you.
30: I have the recordings right here.
5: Oh. The first words I spoke in the original corner.
17: I really can't hear that.
5: Mary had a tight little and everywhere that Mary went, I would get a pizza patch.
27: It's simply the most problematic thing we've played.
30: Admit, that's,
17: absolutely.
22: Absolutely.
30: I'm sorry. That's as Thomas Edison.
22: And that isn't Graham Bell.
30: Yeah,
22: yes.
30: Tom is wont to say
17: there's no defending that.
30: This is like the time I mixed up Michelangelo and Da Vinci. Sorry. Okay, here we go. Here we go. This is on this date in 1896. Guglielmo Marconi patented the radio.
27: Spinning in his grave.
22: Went to all that trouble for this
30: in 1896, and then 3 weeks later, Casey Kasem had his first countdown.
22: There
27: wow!
22: Yeah.
6: And now here's a dedication.
27: You know what I just realized? When I am going to be buried. That's what I'd like when I'm.
17: No kidding.
27: Yeah. Right. And I'm going to have it so that I'm on some sort of like spit, so that I'm constantly spinning in my grave.
30: I wonder if they can set you up with it.
27: Probably.
22: Well, how would you keep it spinning? Your battery's going to run out.
27: Or would it be better if I had a crank, like this crank that kind of came out of the ground?
22: And people could spin
27: me. And passerbys could spin me. That's probably the better way to do it.
30: Yeah.
22: Yeah.
30: That'd be fun.
4: Could you make it so it also has a place where you put the penny and it stretches the penny as you turn the crank?
27: Yes.
17: Like I love
4: King's
17: those.
4: Island?
17: I love those machines.
4: So you can have a
27: and I'm going to have a recording of a muffled...
30: And the first words spoken on the radio.
5: The first words I spoke in the original corner. Mary had a tight little and everywhere that Mary went, I would get a pizza patch.
27: I mean,
17: just filthy.
27: He's a child with a noisy toy.
17: Yeah,
27: we just heard it, and he had to hear it again.
17: Yeah. He's just laughing like it's something funny. Look at him.
30: Sorry. We discussed this earlier. FDR, one of the three famous, I guess, were there any other three-letter presidents? You've got your FDR, your JFK, your LBJ. Is that it?
27: I mean, that seems to be the top three there with the...
17: Triple
30: H, not the wrestler, but Hubert Humphrey, but he didn't win.
17: No, he
27: didn't. Oh, what was his middle name?
22: Hubert H. Humphrey?
17: Henry?
22: I don't know.
27: Oh, it really was three H's?
22: Wasn't it Hubert?
30: Hubris?
17: You know, it was remember the Vikings used to play at Hubert H. Humphrey Metrodome?
22: Hubert?
27: Oh.
30: On this date in 1935, the great Babe Ruth retired.
27: Well, what did FDR do?
30: Oh, I'm sorry. He built the first swimming pool inside the White House.
17: Yeah, don't leave us hanging on.
30: No, I told you that 10 minutes ago.
27: Did his blanket get wet?
30: It did his blanket.
22: It's Horatio is the H in Hubert.
17: Horatio Humphrey.
22: Yes, H-H-H.
27: Oh, boy.
30: Before FDR built the swimming pool, he would just use Taft's tub as a lap pool. Taft was a big fat guy.
6: It was called Taft's tub.
30: This is, I don't know if you remember this, Chrissy, you will. In 1981, Barbara Walters famously asked Katharine Hepburn what?
22: What kind of tree she would be or yes. something? Yeah.
30: How did she get away with being
22: well
30: done, Barbara?
22: My God.
30: Yeah.
22: What kind of tree would you be?
7: Well, actually, she said, what kind of twee would you be?
22: I'd be a weeping willow.
7: Yeah. I think they pay her that kind of money, she'd be able to pronounce all the consonants. But apparently not.
30: What would you be, Josh?
27: A cypress.
22: Oh, I love those.
30: Why is that?
27: Sometimes they're in lakes and bass tend to congregate around them.
30: Oh, nice. I thought you'd say an oak.
27: I mean, honestly, I would be a Joshua tree, wouldn't I?
30: Oh,
22: yeah, of course.
7: I'd be a weeping willow. I'd just sway with the breeze.
27: That's what Christy just said.
7: That's right. I didn't hear it.
30: The only oak out there.
7: I didn't care.
27: Why oak?
30: Hard.
7: You're trying to tell us you have an erection.
30: Oh, God, I'm sorry. let's see now. Oh, happy birthday, Martha Washington. By the way, she was not the first lady.
7: But she was the first lady to have splinters in her mouth, right?
30: They didn't. The term first lady was not used until years later.
7: No.
27: I see.
7: She had splinters in her
30: We got
7: He had wooden teeth.
30: Now,
27: that's right.
30: In 1740, in 1740, the birthday of Marquis de Sade.
7: Oh, he was
30: But I think technically it should be pronounced the Marquis de Chardet.
27: Yes, it should.
30: I've seen that singer. Isn't that how you pronounce that in English?
27: The Marquis de Chardet.
7: Is there a better song than Smooth Operator?
22: I don't think so.
27: The answer is yes, but it's a great song.
30: It's a great song.
27: The greatest song ever written.
7: That's the greatest song ever
27: produced.
7: But you got to get the right cut. You got to get the one with the long intro.
27: Mm-hmm.
22: I like that one, yeah.
7: Yeah. You don't want to get the one with the short intro. That one's no good.
27: Oh, I also like that. This is no ordinary love.
7: No.
22: Yeah.
7: No ordinary that stinks love. On ice.
30: Let's see now. Charlie Watts, the drummer of the Rolling Stones, born on this date in 1941.
8: Charlie, sound good tonight, ain't he?
30: That's a quote from the album Get Your Ya-Ya's Out.
22: Bother you that we know everything you're going to say before you say it?
30: No. I think it's interesting that Chick would quote the famous line where Mick Jagger says,
7: I'm quoting you.
30: Charlie's good tonight, ain't he? From the Madison Square Garden concert that has been preserved in history. Whereas he denied that he knew the famous story about the Who and that drummer kid coming up in the audience.
7: It.
30: And then he asked if he was now dead, which he is. Which
7: I could start agreeing with everything you say. And we go, right, you are, Tom. Tell him more.
22: Right,
7: I could do that if you want.
30: Happy birthday, Andy Cohen. The gay friend for women shut-ins that can't have their own gay friends.
27: A true
7: entertainer. Man.
27: Guy seems very affable. And
22: What'd he do to you?
27: Fellow St. Louisan.
30: Oh, really?
27: Yeah.
30: Okay.
7: Can't even do a magic trick. He just sits there.
30: That's about it for the intro. This guy's interesting. Zachary Quinto.
7: Oh, he's a
30: Star Trek guy.
7: Born in 1977. Dr. Spock or one of Spock's kids or something.
30: Is good. Fabrizio Moretti. Anybody know?
7: Fabio. From Milli Vanilli.
30: Drummer for the Strokes.
7: Oh, same thing.
30: I think I'm going to go see the Strokes this summer.
7: The Strokes.
27: Go get in line now.
22: When are you going to see them?
30: At Red Rocks.
7: You will have no trouble getting tickets.
30: Uh-huh. That's aftermarket stuff.
27: I can't see them again. I saw them at a venue called Mississippi Nights in St. Louis, and it was I can't go to a larger place now.
30: I saw them at a tiny little venue too.
27: Yeah, that's how I want to remember seeing the Strokes.
30: The drunkest I've ever seen anyone on stage.
27: I'm a big fan, man. I love that.
30: They're great.
7: What you remember about the Strokes in concert was the lead singer was drunk on stage.
30: The roadies had to come out and try to find the microphone.
7: Now, albeit that is
30: he dropped
7: that
30: it.
7: Certainly is.
27: I saw that happen at a Stevie Wonder concert.
7: A part of rock and roll, certainly.
22: Yes.
7: But don't you think they should get down to making music?
30: Oh, the music was great, too. But about three quarters of the way in, anyone who's at the same show will remember. I'm not kidding. It was a great show. I understand he's sobered up quite a bit.
7: I've never tried to like a group more than I've tried to like the Strokes.
27: Didn't take?
7: I can't do it.
27: Oh. That's okay.
9: I like them.
7: Thank you.
30: Okay. Now,
7: I listen to them and my left side goes numb.
30: Coming up, comedian Bill Engvall will be joining us. We are in the O'Reilly Auto Parts studios. 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
29: You ever wake up in the middle of the night or maybe first thing in the morning and notice drool on your pillow? Unless you're sleeping next to someone who hasn't already seen all your good, bad, and ugly, it's probably not that big a deal and not anything to worry about unless it's something that just started happening recently. When people drool at night, it's often because of a stuffy nose, acid reflux, or being a mouth breather. People who sleep on their stomach or side are more likely to drool than someone who sleeps on their back. But in some cases, drooling at night can be a warning sign of something more serious, like dental issues, sleep apnea, or even early symptoms of Parkinson's disease. If you're at all concerned about this, the best place to start is with an ENT doctor, an ears, nose, and throat doctor. They can recommend a sleep study to possibly get some answers. I'm Dr. Sanjay Gupta, helping you live a better life.
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22: We're professional broadcasters.
7: There's Christy Lee. Mm-hmm. Here's Jeff Oskey.
6: That's right.
7: That's right, man. Doing the jazz thing. There's,
6: that's right.
7: There's Josh Arnold.
8: How we doing, Nighthawks?
7: Yeah. There's Ace Cosby.
20: Hello.
7: I'm Chick. Hello, Tom.
21: A little side from Niles.
8: If he sounds kind of blue. Because
7: he's kind of
8: that
7: blue.
8: Was from kind of blue.
7: Yeah. What movie? It's got to be The Thing You Do, where Clint Howard goes, yeah. Remember that? He plays the DJ. Yeah, they go and promote their album. He goes, yeah.
22: That's a great movie.
30: That is a
27: gem of a.
22: It
27: of
22: is
27: a,
22: so yeah. fun.
30: Christy Lee is at the Bob and Tom news desk. What's happening over there?
22: Well. This is a sad story in a way.
7: Oh.
22: 48-year-old Eric Peraza's wife told him their marriage was over recently. She'd filed for divorce. She didn't exactly expect the positive reaction, but she also didn't expect him to literally bring the house down. Yes, after a night of drinking, the man, using a construction excavator, partially demolished his own property. Took off the whole back. If you haven't seen this, this is pretty amazing. Look at that.
7: Whoa.
22: Look at that.
30: And,
22: yeah.
30: And am I correct in saying his soon-to-be ex-wife and kids were in the house?
22: Other family members were inside the home at the time. The Pennsylvania man is now facing charges for trying to destroy his home with the excavator.
27: I mean, it's just the covered porch.
7: Yeah.
22: He was
27: arrested. He shouldn't get in that much trouble.
22: Charged with recklessly endangering another person, creating a catastrophe, and disorderly conduct.
7: Creating a catastrophe.
27: Boy, I'd love to have that on my record.
7: Wouldn't that be great? Josh, hi, thanks for coming in. Now, it says here that you created a catastrophe back in 2026.
27: Mm-hmm. That's right.
30: that's a category?
22: Wow. Apparently, in Pennsylvania. Yeah, I don't know if it's
30: he wanted.
22: State.
30: He wanted a trial separation. He was going to begin by separating the porch from the house.
22: How mad
30: separating
22: do you have
30: the library.
22: To be?
7: You know,
30: yeah,
7: I've been that angry, but I've never acted on it. Yeah,
22: there's a fine line, isn't there?
7: Holy heck.
30: Drunk and operating a...
22: Where do you get an excavator?
6: You can rent one.
7: Rent
6: I can have you one here in an hour and a half, Christy.
22: Yeah. Really?
7: Absolutely.
22: Yeah. Okay.
27: Let's get drunk and drive it around.
7: We'll do shots in the bucket.
22: We'll cause a catastrophe.
27: Yes!
22: Yes! Yeah.
21: Talk about a home wrecker.
7: Ho!
21: You see, the hood...
6: Me and my backhoe will show this hoe. Huh?
22: Oh, yeah.
27: Oh, what are you going to do with that?
6: Yeah.
7: There's no coming back from that.
30: He probably didn't put it together that he's going to still have keep. You got to keep making the payments.
22: Yeah. You're not divorced yet.
6: I hope he gets the house and the divorce. He has to deal with that.
30: Yes. Either way, those payments aren't going to. They're not going to go away.
22: Maybe they're going to start dating again. We have new dating trends out there. Have you heard about this? There are new terms to describe the current landscape of modern dating, according to USA Today. One is ghost lighting.
27: Ghost lighting.
22: Mm-hmm.
27: We know ghosting.
22: Yes, ghost lighting is a portmanteau of ghosting and gaslighting. Ghost lighters drop all communication only to reinitiate contact later, often without any accountability, as if nothing ever happened.
27: Yeah, I see. So you ghost somebody, mm-hmm. meaning you cut off all contact, yep. you don't reply, and then a few months later, you just, hey, so you want to go get lunch?
22: Yeah.
7: What are you?
27: That's dirtbaggy.
22: Yes.
7: What are you talking about? Everything's fine. Yeah. What are you talking about?
27: I've done it in my past.
6: I've done it.
27: Yep.
30: But where's the gaslighting aspect of it?
7: Where you tell them nothing happened. What's your problem?
27: You act like you.
30: No, it's gaslighting means you're saying that they are inferior and you're trying to cut.
27: No, that's not gaslighting.
22: No.
27: Whatever it is they're saying, you kind of go, no, that's not what really happened.
7: That's not what happened.
27: So this is denying that you ever ghosted them in a way.
7: Right.
30: Mm-hmm. Oh, okay.
22: Yeah. Another term cropping up on social media is wildflowering. You want to take a stab at that one?
30: Deflowering them in the woods.
27: Is that it?
30: No.
7: Okay, I have a follow-up to that. It's listening to Tom Petty's least favorite album?
22: No. Maybe not. It's often associated with dating freely, taking things slowly, embracing spontaneity, and allowing a relationship to bloom organically.
30: Jesus.
22: Oh, so this like a wild Hallmark flower.
27: You know what this sounds like? This is, I've also done this. what are we? Are we boyfriend and girlfriend? We are wildflowering. We are letting things grow organically. Right. And no reason to label anything, dear.
22: One criticism of wildflowering is that if taken too far, it can become an excuse to avoid commitment.
27: That's right.
7: Josh showed
22: us an example of, or clear communication. Supporters argue that simply a healthier way to date without any unnecessary pressure.
27: That's, honestly, I totally get that and agree with that, but I could see where this would drive some people crazy. Yeah. You just don't want to commit.
22: Mm-hmm.
27: All right, let's move on. I'm getting the heebie-jeebies. Yeah.
30: Ghost lighting?
22: Yes.
30: Okay.
22: We were talking about wildflowers.
27: We'll never have to use these terms. No. These are social media, younger people.
30: I don't believe anyone uses them at all.
22: Oh, I believe.
27: I mean, I don't think they're.
30: Hey, were you ghost lit? What? Okay, it's too confusing.
27: I don't know. I feel like Christy told us the word.
30: We
27: gave examples of it.
30: My prom date died 30 years ago. I saw her. It was like she was a ghost lit.
27: She's
30: dead.
27: No, you chose. You know what? In this case, it's not that you weren't listening. You simply chose not.
30: That's correct. We have more words we have to learn.
22: Phrases from the Cambridge Dictionary 2026.
27: I like these.
22: They've updated their database. Three new phrases for us. Dusking. Do you know what that is?
27: I don't.
22: The practice of watching daylight turn to darkness is a form of relaxation.
30: Watching the sunset? I think it's got a new definition.
22: Yes.
27: Dusking.
7: Wait a minute. Yes. That sounds kind of nice.
27: It does, but
7: watching a sunset?
22: Yes.
27: This isn't a new concept at all.
30: We don't need a word.
22: How about cozy cardio?
27: What's that?
22: Gentle cardio exercise done in a relaxing, comfortable place as a way to enhance wellness rather than to increase fitness. Okay, I need an example.
27: Exactly. What would it be?
22: What is cozy cardio?
30: Eating potato chips with the stereo on. I don't know.
22: Well, that wouldn't be a cardio exercise in a relaxing.
6: Maybe you're laying back your lazy boy multiple times.
7: I can't help but think you're trying to say something else, Tom.
30: I'm saying no one has ever used this word in their life.
22: Would it be down a nature path or something? Or
27: right. I've typed in cozy cardio example, but I'm waiting for the response. Internet to click on.
22: Yeah, we're having some internet trouble here today, apparently. Hot span.
27: S-P-A-N?
22: Yep.
30: Hot what?
22: A hot span.
30: Okay.
7: That's you're having a great time with the ladies, unexpectedly.
22: Nope.
6: Is that the what they call the thigh gap?
22: Nope.
27: Oh. Man, she had a nice hot span.
7: I might have called it factory air.
22: Yeah.
30: Yeah. Yeah.
22: No, this is the number of years that you can expect to remain both healthy and physically attractive in your life.
27: Oh, okay. So that's their hot span. That's the span of time where they are hot.
22: We've all
6: 23.
22: We've all missed ours.
27: I don't think so.
7: We're out of ours? Okay. Well,
27: I think I'm hotter now than I was when I was 35.
22: Yeah.
27: That's right.
22: Yeah.
7: I don't know.
22: You were pretty hot, but...
27: No, yeah. You once called me a three. Do you remember that?
6: But it was on a scale of 1 to 4.
22: Yeah, thank you.
27: No, it was not.
7: Christy.
22: Well, now you're a 9.
7: A 3? Well, now you're a liar is what you are. My God, woman.
27: Oh, okay.
22: Oh,
27: so
22: no. You're...
27: Cozy cardio. Here's an example. Watching a movie while you're walking on the treadmill.
22: Oh, okay. I can see that.
30: Again, yeah. No one's ever going to use that phrase.
22: No.
27: Apparently, it's quite popular on TikTok. So we you're right. We wouldn't be aware of it.
22: Does anyone in here have a TikTok account?
27: I don't.
22: Jeff does.
27: China's got enough of my info.
22: Yeah, I tried like for a minute, and I was like, this will waste my life.
27: Yeah.
30: Coming up, we're going to hook up with comedian Bill Engvall. In a matter of moments, I certainly look forward to that. Right now, I want to remind you, Father's Day, it's coming up, and we had so much good luck with the Aura Frame for Mother's Day. We were actually getting fan letters. The Aura Frame is a really cool device. It looks like a picture frame, and inside it, the pictures rotate electronically. You can put as many photos as you want. You can preload it with as many photos and videos as you like. There's an Aura Frame right behind.
22: Oh, there was one of your two best friends, Hugh Jackman and Pat Godwin, but now it's Chick.
30: And the Pope?
22: And the Pope or something.
7: Oh, and me and a Washington football.
27: And a very fat Tom. Well, you need to talk more about when you were fat.
7: He was really low.
30: Dressed as the Pope there?
27: Two popes, I think. Yeah, that's right.
7: You got a real belly there, Pat.
27: How does he get away with being fat?
7: That's when he would call me fat all the time.
27: What was that about?
7: I don't know. Well,
30: look at that picture right there. Oh,
7: fat,
30: you just missed
7: fat,
30: it.
7: Fat.
30: The point is the Aura Frame, A-U-R-A,
7: how about that,
30: is a
7: fat?
30: Great gift for Father's Day. 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It is a terrific gift.
27: We're taking away your access to it. I mean, there are photos of just nothing.
7: Yeah, there really are.
30: Hooker, I think, did that.
27: Not that. Of that one?
7: The weird photos are all you.
27: Yes.
7: Well, here's a picture of some stray dog.
27: I mean,
7: dog.
27: Some of them are just like the floor.
7: Yes. That's one of your
30: the
7: pictures.
30: Floor? There's a skinny chick with the porno mustache.
7: Come on, Tom.
30: I didn't put that up there. Hooker,
7: you let me put the mustache.
30: You guys, just get the code. You can add any pictures you want.
27: I do. I've had the code before you had the code.
30: What'd you put on there?
27: There are some gravy photos
22: on there.
27: Yes,
22: there are.
30: Your little kitty gravy?
27: Yeah.
30: Gravy. Okay, well, that's very nice. Coming up, we're going to talk with comedian Bill Engvall.
27: I'll not be submissed. Submissed.
30: When we return, these are the O'Reilly Auto Parts Studios. 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
29: 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And most people get enough of it simply from the foods they eat. 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
6: In the O'Reilly Auto Parts Studios, Christy Lee at the news. Yes?
7: Hi.
6: There's Jeff Oskey.
27: Let's go.
6: Let's go. There's Josh Arnold.
27: Hi.
6: There's Ace Cosby.
27: I'm ready.
6: I'm Chick.
27: Boy, boy, these gentlemen are set.
6: I'm Chick. Hello, Tom.
30: Hello, Chick McGee. Once again, we had a news story about a guy at a show. The piano player or something got sick, and they said, can anyone in the audience play? And he gets up there and saves the day.
7: Yes.
30: Which reminded me of the famous story of The Who, where Keith Moon passed out.
7: Yeah.
30: Did you know this?
7: What?
30: In 1985, the Johnny Carson show, the guest that they had scheduled hurt his hand.
6: And
30: Carson said, is there anybody in the audience that can play the piano?
6: Can anybody play piano?
30: You remember this story?
7: No,
30: and a guy named David Toiley, wearing a T-shirt and flip-flops, went up and played Memory from Cats and launched a music career.
27: Huh.
6: No kidding.
30: Yeah, I've seen the video. He's great. He gets up and he really nails it. So there you go.
8: Josh, if there was a comic who was halfway through a set and he got sick and needed someone to come up and cover for him, is there a comic that you know well enough that you could go up and finish his set for him?
27: His set?
8: Or her set.
27: Right. Yeah. Yeah.
7: Greg Warren.
27: Maybe. But Greg turns his act over so quickly that I could do some of the greatest hits of Greg. Godwin, I could maybe. You know, Jeff, I don't think I could do yours. I don't know all your material.
8: But, like, you know enough you could do, like, 20 minutes to close out the show, right?
27: Yeah, but Yeah, I guess.
8: I would say mine, I could do Mitch Hedberg, but he's not.
27: Oh, okay.
30: Not. Well, you know, that's what Burbiggs had to do that.
7: Or
8: Mitch
7: did.
8: Hedberg?
30: Mike Birbiglia was working with Mitch, and Mitch, halfway through the set, had an issue.
8: And Mike went up and finished his set?
30: He joked, and then Mike did some material waiting, and then Mitch came back up on stage.
8: Oh, okay.
27: Yeah, he didn't do Mitch's act.
30: He was standing by chance and got up there and did that.
27: Is that the day you fell in love with Mike Birbiglia?
30: Oh, I love Mike Birbiglia.
27: No, I know, but you do have gay feelings.
30: He's got dreamy eyes.
8: he does. He's not wrong.
27: He's a good-looking guy.
6: You've noticed.
30: Now, Christy, why don't you do a news story while we wait for Bill here?
7: Patients at a French mental health hospital are finding.
27: Why is that? Why? There's something about that that's very funny.
6: Sacre bleu!
7: They're finding help through the facility's therapy donkeys. Staff at the Villers-Évriard Hospital say that while more research is needed, the animal therapy program appears to help improve emotional regulation, communication, social interaction, and self-esteem. Participants are usually paired with a donkey. Nono, Pito, Oscar, Manalo, or Malraux, who then walk around with and care for them during specific sessions.
27: Well, those are all characters from Les Mis.
7: Are they?
27: I have no idea.
7: Oh. I believed you.
6: I would have said Tom, Jerry, Groucho, and Harpo.
7: The program has also expanded to include guinea pigs, chickens, doves, goats, turtles, and rabbits. Healthcare providers say they're seeing the improvements that animal therapy is having on their patients.
30: Makes sense.
27: Right. Yeah, it does make sense.
30: I think you spend some time around a jackass, you start feeling good.
27: I don't know. I tend to get worse.
7: I'd rather spend time with animals than most people.
30: I meant by jackass.
8: Do they not have dogs over? Like, isn't there an easier animal to tout around the hospital than a pack of donkey?
6: There's a video right now of a golden retriever going up and down the aisle of an airplane, and everybody's petting him.
27: Oh, that's nice.
6: He's never been happier. Yeah. And they're all, you know, chilling out.
30: I think it's great.
27: Why not? Animal therapy?
30: It just makes sense. I don't get the, you know, yoga with snakes thing that we had story in.
6: Did we have yoga with snakes?
27: Yeah, We've had all kinds of animals with it. But
30: I think it started with goats.
7: Goats, puppies, snakes.
6: Goat yoga. I remember goat yoga.
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7: Spike Eldib, a barber at Entourage, told CBS LA that sometimes the barber's chair feels more like a therapy couch, with regular customers opening up, talking, and asking for advice.
30: I think that's universally true, though.
7: Women do it all the time.
27: I don't want any chatter when I'm getting my hair cut.
7: Really?
27: No talking at all.
30: Really?
8: 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Pay attention to what you're doing.
27: Don't ask me any questions, nothing.

0: Now, wouldn't you? You have a little background in this. Aren't a lot of barbershops, especially back in the day, wasn't there a lot of gambling and stuff going on?
1: Oh, yeah.
2: Oh, yeah.
1: Get anything at the barbershop.
0: Okay.
2: Including syphilis.
0: Yeah. Okay. We're going to take a short break and come back with comedian Bill Engvall. I've just been given the signal.
1: Okay.
0: So we certainly will look forward to that. Right now, I'll remind you about Brick. Wah, wah, wah, wah.
1: House.
0: Thank you very much, Christy. 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
0: 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Brick House is actually...
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0: 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Mostly sunny, very warm, and 82. 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

0: Your Big Dog forecast, sunshine, warm and dry, breezy at times, 78 today, 52 overnight for tomorrow, mostly sunny, very warm, and 82. That's your Big Dog forecast.
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0: your Big Dog forecast. Sunshine, warm and dry, breezy at times. 78 today, 52 overnight for tomorrow. Mostly sunny, very warm, and 82. That's your Big Dog forecast.
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0: Your Big Dog forecast, sunshine, warm and dry, breezy at times, 78 today, 52 overnight for tomorrow, mostly sunny, very warm, and 82. That's your Big Dog forecast.
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2: Oh, cool. 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
1: I told you guys.
0: Derek and the Dominoes, give you a Red Rocket. On the Big Dog.

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1: Tons of sunshine, fella fat fellas. 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

Your Big Dog forecast, sunshine, warm and dry, breezy at times. 78 today, 52 overnight for tomorrow. Mostly sunny, very warm, and 82. That's your Big Dog forecast.

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We need a new prescription, though, for eye correction. 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

0: work in the poll. 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Keep your top on. I cannot believe I just said that.
1: Ugh, me either. 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

0: So, like, I am really good at getting, you know, any of the plugins, the USB plugin or the LED charger plugin, you know, like right on the first attempt. You know what I'm saying? 106.7, the Big Dog, home of the Bob and Tom Show mornings in Green Bay's classic rock all day from Van Halen, Whitesnake coming up. Pink Floyd, well, Old Lust would be you. You coming up. But again, you know, like, I could just put it in right. I don't have to sit there and curse and then turn it back upside down and try to plug it in again. That's my humble brag. What's yours?
1: Being kind to Aww. People who are not kind.
2: Aww. Mostly I just want to throat punch them.
1: Yeah, you can't smack stupid. 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

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Sunshine, warm and dry, breezy at times. 78 today, 52 overnight for tomorrow. Mostly sunny, very warm, and 82. That's your Big Dog Forecast.

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0: 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Home of the Bob and Tom Show mornings, Green Bay's classic rock all day from the trio from Toronto. Again, I don't know if any of them are from Toronto. I just really like alliteration. And, of course, they're going to be in Los Angeles coming up on the 7th. Bad Company also on the way. And on the way, more ways TikTok is trying to kill us.
1: There's a new Kool-Aid trend every summer, it seems like. This year, it's pineapple.
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0: Again, they kick off their historic tour in Los Angeles on the 7th. Check local listings. Tom Sawyer, that's Rush. I'm Mike Walsh. And let's see, we've got, it's not infestation, it's a revolution solution. I'm good at teases. I'm going to humbly brag about that. What about you?
1: Confrontation.
2: You're good at confrontation? What are you like? High karate Karen? Hookai!
1: Yeah, no kidding.
2: I hate confrontation.
3: I'm not a yeller. I don't yell at my people. Would never yell at a woman. And so one thing I like to do is like just sit there knee to knee and be in their space.
2: What?
3: And just be present in the moment.
2: No, just yell. Get out of my face!
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1: Thank you very much, Mike. 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Click over to my Dry Bar comedy special on YouTube. Watch it there, like it there, share it with everyone. Millions have. Why not you?
0: Indeed.
1: The most popular names for newborn babies are Olivia and Liam. Least popular, Whoopi and Goldberg. Starbucks is launching a new drink topped with protein foam. It comes with an extra cup to spit it out. Protein foam. Nobody. Good news. Bad news. Here's the bad news. The 55-year-old woman, Michelle Dick, was arrested for stalking and assaulting Rock and Roll Hall of Famer Lindsey Buckingham. The good news, she lives up to her last name. BobZany.net, that's where you go to see where I'm at is next. I'm going to be back in Las Vegas June 15th through 21st. Laugh Factory at the Horseshoe Hotel and Casino right there on the Strip. Check it out. 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Also, my Macari store, book me on Cameo and get a Wake Me If You're Horny t-shirt in the merch store. Mike, let's go back in time, revisit a past Zany Report joke. You know how it's done.
0: I do.
1: Wow, we almost made a detour, but it worked. It's February 5th, 2019. The Indiana 911 dispatcher got a call from a 10-year-old asking for help with a math problem. The dispatcher helped him with her own math problem. 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Until next week, baby!
0: Tuesdays are Zany on the Big Dog. 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This is Led Zeppelin in Kashmir on the Big Dog.

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Sunshine, warm and dry, breezy at times. 78 today, 52 overnight for tomorrow. Mostly sunny, very warm, and 82. That's your Big Dog Forecast.

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0: 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Rolling Stones, sometimes you can get what you want. Wink, wink, nudge, nudge. Tom Bowen has the wink, wink, nudge, nudge in his questions, you know what I mean?
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0: I am good at, well, there must be something. 106.7, the big dog, home of the Bob and Tom Show, Monty's Green Bay's classic rock all day from the Stones. And 1, 2, 3, 5, Supertramp coming up as the revolution rolls on. I'm good at getting shoes on the right feet most of the time. It's my humble brag. What's yours?
1: I can throw some mean dart.
0: I can, too. I mean, probably. 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
1: You got to get the plastic ones. They're a little safer.
0: Look, she don't let me play with balloons, okay?
2: Darts can sometimes be a bit of a crazy sport. It's often filled with controversy. Right now, we'll be looking at the biggest darts fails of all time.
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0: 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Mornings, Green Bay's classic rock all day from the Steve Miller Band, Skid Row, coming up as the revolution rolls on from Revolution Headquarters. But I'm Mike Walsh, and I am good at handing Pookie the wrench for whatever she's working on, as long as there's only one wrench to choose from. What's your humble brag?
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0: Aw, so you were successful?
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Your Big Dog forecast, sunshine, warm and dry, breezy at times, 78 today, 52 overnight for tomorrow, mostly sunny, very warm, and 82. That's your Big Dog forecast.

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